0: that a child can be mistreated and abused or offended. I could share statistics with you, but suffice it to say, there hath no temptation taken you but such as is common to man. There may be people listening to my voice right now, and you have had this experience yourself, and you suffered from it and struggled with it for years. The conventional wisdom in dealing with this is, well, first you revisit the past. You revisit the act that was perpetrated upon you. And you go through a very elaborate process of trying to remember every detail and bringing it out, dredging it up, putting it out in conversation. By reliving the emotions, it's believed that you will gain some understanding. But the Bible says it's a shame to speak of those things done of them in secret, so I have to question the wisdom of this approach. The other part of conventional wisdom is to vent your frustration, either by just losing control in the counseling session and sobbing your heart out and getting all this out, or by confronting your offender and letting them have it with angry words and demonstrations of how they've ruined your life and so forth. Well, it's a mystery to me. That approach is a mystery to me because it somehow teaches that you learn self-control by practicing a lack of self-control. The ventilation theory, which this is called, was popularized by Freud and basically teaches that the human spirit or emotions are like the hydraulics, and after pressure builds up, you have to open a vent to let that pressure off. Well, I agree that pressure can build up, but I'm not sure that by venting we accomplish anything. You say, well, Brother Benny, what do you do? Well, my friend, there is a God in heaven who says, come unto me, and I will give you rest. I believe that God wants us to, if we are to vent or express our true feelings, they are to be to him. I'm not saying that you should not get counseling, and I'm not saying it's necessarily wrong to share those feelings, but I think it's wrong to rely upon them. The basic thrust of this type of counseling is that by understanding your past, you can understand why you are the way you are. And of course, we know we as Christians and biblicists cannot understand why we are the way we are, nor does God make that our goal. Jeremiah 17:9 says, the heart is deceitful above all things and desperately wicked. Who can know it? So can you know your heart? No. Can I know your heart? No. The fact is, if you can't know your heart, it means you can't understand why you're the way you are. And so there is a subtle distraction many times in counseling and in psychotherapy. The assumption that you can understand why you are the way you are, and once you understand why you are the way you are, then you know how to correct the way you are. Now, perhaps the issue is that the focus here, maybe it's not so wrong, these methods, as maybe the actions aren't so wrong as the attitudes, because the focus seems to be that you can understand yourself and you can take self-control of your life and you can be the master of your fate, the captain of your soul, and the determinant of your destiny. Well, I believe much differently. It's my belief that a little child, when such horrible acts are perpetrated upon them, they have no theological understanding. They have no filter. They have no lens through which to view life other than what's happening to them. And in their pain and their confusion and their mixture of guilt and pleasure, and yes, sometimes there is guilt over the pleasure, small though it be, in these unspeakable acts. And I think that's something that we often overlook. People who have been through this often struggle with guilt. And we want to assure them that they are nothing but a victim and they have no responsibility. I'm not trying to be callous. I'm trying to be thorough. I have counseled people, numerous people, who are confused about the guilt that they have because they've been told that they're a victim. And my friend, if there's a degree of guilt, then it needs to simply be put under the blood and confessed as a sin. Now, I pray that you will receive this with the right spirit, but I know this. I know that many people who are seeking help for events of their childhood, such as these, need a thorough and complete approach. And sometimes we're just not giving it. It needs to be loving, merciful, understanding, but there needs to be a teaching of the Word of God. I think the damage that takes place and why this so affects a person is because the father of lies enters into this situation, and that little child whose mind is so vulnerable is taught by the father of lies some specific lies about him as a result of this. For example, he says, well, nobody can understand this. Nobody will understand this, so don't talk about it. Well, first of all, people do understand. Most of all, Jesus understands. He is touched with the feeling of your infirmities. And so he says, come boldly under the throne of grace that you may obtain mercy and find grace to help in time of need. And so certainly Jesus understands. Come unto me, all ye that labor and are heavy laden, I'll give you rest. So Jesus understands. But he also says that ye which are spiritual, if you see a brother overtaken in a fault, restore such a one, help someone. Confess your faults one to another. Find a spiritual man, a spiritual woman, a counselor. And confess your faults one to another and pray one for the other that you may be healed. For the effectual, fervent prayer of a righteous man availeth much. And so the first lie is nobody will understand. The second lie that follows that is so don't tell anybody. In fact, not only will they not understand, they will ostracize you. You will be exposed for the awful person you are because you were a part of this. But perhaps more seriously are the lies that the father of lies plants about God himself. God let me down. God didn't protect me. Or God condemns me now that I have been guilty of this or have been a participant even against my will, but God condemns me and I'm such an unworthy person. And God doesn't hear me now because I keep praying for relief from this agony that I'm living with, but God doesn't hear me. And then, of course, the awful belief that so many people have who go through this experience, I am damaged goods. I am dirty. I am unworthy. I'm not like other people. I look around and I see all these other wonderful people smiling and happy and they're godly and they're Christ-like and I'm not that way. So I have to find acceptance in my performance, my productivity, my position. I have to prove to myself and to others that I am worthy somehow and acceptable, but all the while, hanging over me is this dark black shadow of absolute rejection. And so because I can't find acceptance with God, I have to try to find acceptance with others. I have to hope that the marriage will heal these wounds or this relationship will heal these wounds. And perhaps most subtly, Satan has nothing to do with this. And we are ignorant of his devices and have no idea that probably Satan, more than anyone else, is using that event to plant his lies, develop strongholds, and lock us into a worldview and a mind frame from which it seems there is no escape. So some serious lies. Nobody understands. Nobody can understand. Don't talk to anyone. God has rejected you. You're damaged goods. You can only find acceptance in relationships, but not with God. And Satan has nothing to do with it. You say, well, what do I do? Well, first realize that you're not alone, my friend. There hath no temptation taken you, but such as is common to man. Realize that Christ cares, that he's there to help you and to heal you. Realize that there is hope. there is hope. If you know someone who's gone through this, realize there's hope. And then, fourthly, get help. Don't keep this to yourself. Don't carry this burden alone. The Bible says we're to bear one another's burdens and so fulfill the law of Christ. And so, my friend, there's hope out there. There's help out there. And if you can't find anyone, you let me know. We'll find someone for you. But there's someone who can help you. So I have seen people who have been through this gain the victory because they turned finally out of the darkness of their silence and they sought help in Christ. The help is there, my friend. May you find it too. This is Jim Benny. Until next time, may God bless you real good.
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My name is Ken Schaefer from Larimore, North Dakota, and I've been honored to record a couple times here at Faith Music Missions. My wife and I are abundantly blessed to listen to Faith Music Radio every day.

Greetings, friends. If you have a few seconds, less than 5 minutes, join me right now as we look into a Bible passage that may encourage you, challenge you, and prepare you for today's spiritual battle. Learn something new, let God speak, and then, by the grace of God, press on. Acts chapter 20, verse 20. Paul says, "And how I kept back nothing that was profitable unto you, but have showed you and have taught you publicly and from house to house." On his final journey to Jerusalem, Paul stopped at Ephesus to say goodbye and offer inspiration to the pastors there, the Ephesian elders, Ephesians pastors. This speech reveals the heart of Paul. He was a shepherd, loves his sheep, encourages other shepherds. Kept back nothing. The word kept back is a nautical term, which means to lower the sail. So you see, despite constant opposition and afflictions, Paul faithfully held high the sails of truth. He preached all the truth, no matter what the consequences. He preached what he knew would help the listeners, never fearing the results. Should you, faithful believer and ambassadors of the King, should you do any less? Oh, may God, my friend, give you grace today to speak all the truth with courage. You see, real love is willing to risk rejection. Somebody said to me years ago, "Dave, the minute you stop taking risk is the minute you stop growing." Pretty good advice. You will face opposition, prejudice, criticism. As an evangelist, I mentally picture the glory of God hovering above the listeners. So should you, when you speak in public testimony or speak even privately to a friend. True love speaks all the truth. May God give you grace to speak the truth publicly and privately. As Paul showed them, your testimony in everyday life should also be a truth proclamation. What you do carries more weight than what you say. I'm praying that your godly life will show forth all the truth today. Paul was not satisfied with just his teaching ministry, was he? He ministered, according to this text, from house to house, door to door, visiting the sheep one on one. Maybe you're thinking right now of someone you need to visit today. Maybe someone you need to invite for a meal. Praying for wisdom to share the truth when they come to share your hospitality. An ancient theologian said years ago that a good shepherd should carry an abundance of bread and have a good dog as his companion. Maybe the bread reminds us that his mind would be full of helpful knowledge. And maybe the dog that should be with him as a companion reminds us that he has never-ending zeal. Then he's always prepared to offer the nourishment of truth. Speak the truth in love, my friend. Speak with courage in public, one-on-one, house to house. Thanks, my friend, for listening. Check out our website, ipresson.com, where you will find resources to help you grow in Christ and information about Press On Ministries and our efforts to share the truth around the world that Jesus saves. You will also find my book, Draw Swords. This contains this devotion you just heard, plus 364 other daily devotions that will hopefully give you the wisdom and strength and encouragement to press on one day at a time.

My name is Cheryl Schaefer, and my favorite verse is Isaiah 26:3. Thou wilt keep him in perfect peace, whose mind is stayed on thee, because he trusteth in thee. 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
1: Your Faith Music Radio weather forecast for Evansville and the surrounding tri-state area. For tonight, clouds on the increase, bringing a chance for some showers and thunderstorms, mainly after midnight, with a low of 68. Cloudy skies tomorrow on Saturday. Showers and thunderstorms scattered throughout the area. One or two of them could become strong with a high of 82. For tomorrow night, skies clear off a bit with a low of 65. Looking at this Sunday, lots of sunshine, a little breezy with a high of 88 degrees. Again, for tonight, clouds on the increase, bringing a chance of showers and thunderstorms after midnight, low of 68.

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1: Your Faith Music Radio weather forecast for Evansville and the surrounding tri-state area. For tonight, clouds on the increase, bringing a chance for some showers or thunderstorms, mainly after midnight, with a low of 68. Cloudy skies tomorrow on Saturday. Showers and thunderstorms scattered throughout the area. One or two of them could become strong with a high of 82. For tomorrow night, skies clear off a bit with a low of 65. Looking at this Sunday, lots of sunshine, a little breezy with a high of 88 degrees. Again, for tonight, clouds on the increase, bringing a chance of showers and thunderstorms after midnight, low of 68.

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number 144. In John chapter 8, the Pharisees brought an adulterous woman to Jesus, demanding to know how he would judge her. John chapter 8, verses 10 and 11 says this, "When Jesus had lifted up himself and saw none but the woman, he said unto her, Woman, where are those thine accusers? Hath no man condemned thee? She said, No man, Lord. And Jesus said unto her, Neither do I condemn thee. Go and sin no more." I believe a very simple but profound key to the Christian life is found in this verse. Jesus said, go and sin no more. The key to stopping our sin is not so much as to concentrate on stopping our sin. It's to get busy doing rightly. If we're constantly thinking about our sin and stopping it, we're keeping the sin close to us. We'd be much better off thinking of positive things that we could be doing. The more we go and do what we're supposed to do, the less time we'll have to do what we're not supposed to do. A very wise man said that a good Christian is simply one who is too busy to sin. Something to think about.

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1: Your Faith Music Radio weather forecast for Evansville and the surrounding tri-state area. For tonight, clouds on the increase, bringing the chance for some showers and thunderstorms, mainly after midnight, with a low of 68. Cloudy skies tomorrow on Saturday. Showers and thunderstorms scattered throughout the area. One or two of them could become strong with a high of 82. For tomorrow night, skies clear off a bit with a low of 65. Looking at the Sunday, lots of sunshine, a little breezy with a high of 88 degrees. Again, for tonight, clouds on the increase, bringing the chance of showers and thunderstorms after midnight, low of 68.

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0: A Christian school required employees and families to sign a statement of faith affirming the biblical values that that ministry had. 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

0: Reminders of a Lost World. This is Ken Ham, author, speaker, and blogger on the Bible's reliability and authority. The world destroyed by the global flood of Noah's day was very different from today. And here's just one example. In the pre-flood world, there were towering stromatolite mounds built from algae and sediments washed in by tides. In today's world, much smaller mounds still exist in a few places. Now, these stromatolites are identical to ones in the past, just smaller. But why? Well, the fountains of the great deep forever changed the pre-flood ocean environment. And the new conditions made it hard for stromatolites to grow like they did before. These algae mounds are a reminder of the flood and a world lost because of sin.
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1: Your Faith Music Radio weather forecast for Evansville and the surrounding tri-state area. For tonight, clouds on the increase, bringing a chance for some showers or thunderstorms, mainly after midnight, with a low of 68. Cloudy skies tomorrow on Saturday. Showers and thunderstorms scattered throughout the area. One or two of them could become strong with a high of 82. For tomorrow night, skies clear off a bit with a low of 65. Looking at this Sunday, lots of sunshine, a little breezy with a high of 88 degrees. Again, for tonight, clouds on the increase, bringing a chance of showers and thunderstorms after midnight, low of 68.

0: If these old overalls could tell their story, it would not be one of fame and glory, but it'd be about that hard-working daddy of mine who forged out his living, working, and Cherry Hill mine. He would bring those overalls home as black as coal. Mom would put them in that number 3 wash tub, and you've never seen anyone work so hard as she would labor, toil, and scrub. I remember one day I went outside to play, and over the hill came Dad in that old green and black Chevrolet. A prettier truck you never did see. Sure did make an impression on me. Why, I could go on and on about my childhood days and wonderful memories of old-fashioned ways. The Bible says, honor thy father and mother, that thy days may be long upon the earth. That's why I love with all my heart my mom and my dad who gave me birth. They brought me into this world when times were tough, and just to make ends meet were meager and rough. But they gave us everything they had. So why shouldn't I love my mom and my dad?
1: I was born in Muhlenberg County, Kentucky. Nelson Creek was the place of my

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0: Here's today's word of encouragement from Mrs. Vicki Mutchler.
1: In Genesis 3:20, the Bible says Eve was the mother of all living. Yes, motherhood was a part of God's design from the very beginning. It carries purpose, influence, and yes, responsibility. Am I valuing the role God has given me or the influence that I have? It was designed by God. God gives purpose to every role he assigns. God needs to be thanked today for the influence that he's given you, and he needs to be asked for the wisdom to use it wisely. Lord, help me to value and steward the role you have given me. Yes, motherhood is very, very important, and God designed it. And as mothers, we need to teach our children that they are also designed by God, and they have a purpose and a being. Are we showing the face of God to our children today and letting them know that as we follow God, we are getting the blessings of God? We teach them to reverence and obey their parents so that they can do the same to God, because he is their authority.
0: Mrs. Vicki Mutchler is the wife of Pastor Mike Mutchler of Grandview Baptist Church in Beaver Creek, Oregon, where they've ministered together for over 30 years. 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
1: Your Faith Music Radio weather forecast for Evansville and the surrounding tri-state area for today, mostly cloudy skies, a slight chance of a scattered shower or thunderstorm, and there's an isolated chance a couple of those could become a little strong with a high of 82. For tonight, skies start to clear off a bit with a low of 65. Sunshine returns on Sunday, a little breezy with a high of 88 degrees, and Sunday night, mostly clear with a low of 68. Heading into Monday, clouds increase, bringing a chance of showers and thunderstorms again with a high of 87. Again, for today, cloudy skies, chance of showers and thunderstorms with a high of 82.

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My name is Cheryl Schaefer, and my favorite verse is Isaiah 26:3. Thou wilt keep him in perfect peace, whose mind is stayed on thee, because he trusteth in thee. 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
1: Your Faith Music Radio weather forecast for Evansville and the surrounding tri-state area for today, mostly cloudy skies. A slight chance of a scattered shower or thunderstorm, and there's an isolated chance a couple of those could become a little strong with a high of 82. For tonight, skies start to clear off a bit with a low of 65. Sunshine returns on Sunday, a little breezy with a high of 88 degrees, and Sunday night, mostly clear with a low of 68. Heading into Monday, clouds increase, bringing a chance of showers and thunderstorms again with a high of 87. Again, for today, cloudy skies, chance of showers and thunderstorms with a high of 82.

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1: Your Faith Music Radio weather forecast for Evansville and the surrounding tri-state area for today, mostly cloudy skies. A slight chance of a scattered shower or thunderstorm, and there's an isolated chance a couple of those could become a little strong with a high of 82. For tonight, skies start to clear off a bit with a low of 65. Sunshine returns on Sunday, a little breezy with a high of 88 degrees, and Sunday night, mostly clear with a low of 68. Heading into Monday, clouds increase, bringing the chance of showers and thunderstorms again with a high of 87. Again, for today, cloudy skies, chance of showers and thunderstorms with a high of 82.

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1: Your Faith Music Radio weather forecast for Evansville and the surrounding tri-state area for today, mostly cloudy skies. A slight chance of a scattered shower or thunderstorm, and there's an isolated chance a couple of those could become a little strong with a high of 82. For tonight, skies start to clear off a bit with a low of 65. Sunshine returns on Sunday, a little breezy with a high of 88 degrees, and Sunday night, mostly clear with a low of 68. Heading into Monday, clouds increase, bringing a chance of showers and thunderstorms again with a high of 87. Again, for today, cloudy skies, chance of showers and thunderstorms with a high of 82.

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1: Your Faith Music Radio weather forecast for Evansville and the surrounding tri-state area for today, mostly cloudy skies, a slight chance of a scattered shower or thunderstorm, and there's an isolated chance a couple of those could become a little strong with a high of 82. For tonight, skies start to clear off a bit with a low of 65. Sunshine returns on Sunday, a little breezy with a high of 88 degrees, and Sunday night, mostly clear with a low of 68. Heading into Monday, clouds increase, bringing a chance of showers and thunderstorms again with a high of 87. Again, for today, cloudy skies, chance of showers and thunderstorms with a high of 82.

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1: Your Faith Music Radio weather forecast for Evansville and the surrounding tri-state area for today, mostly cloudy skies. A slight chance of a scattered shower or thunderstorm, and there's an isolated chance a couple of those could become a little strong with a high of 82. For tonight, skies start to clear off a bit with a low of 65. Sunshine returns on Sunday, a little breezy with a high of 88 degrees, and Sunday night, mostly clear with a low of 68. Heading into Monday, clouds increase, bringing a chance of shower.

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1: Your Faith Music Radio weather forecast for Evansville and the surrounding tri-state area for today, mostly cloudy skies. A slight chance of a scattered shower or thunderstorm, and there's an isolated chance a couple of those could become a little strong with a high of 82. For tonight, skies start to clear off a bit with a low of 65. Sunshine returns on Sunday, a little breezy with a high of 88 degrees, and Sunday night, mostly clear with a low of 68. Heading into Monday, clouds increase, bringing a chance of showers and thunderstorms again with a high of 87. Again, for today, cloudy skies, chance of showers and thunderstorms with a high of 82.

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1: Your Faith Music Radio weather forecast for Evansville and the surrounding tri-state area for today, mostly cloudy skies. A slight chance of a scattered shower or thunderstorm, and there's an isolated chance a couple of those could become a little strong with a high of 82. For tonight, skies start to clear off a bit with a low of 65. Sunshine returns on Sunday, a little breezy with a high of 88 degrees, and Sunday night, mostly clear with a low of 68. Heading into Monday, clouds increase, bringing a chance of showers and thunderstorms again with a high of 87. Again, for today, cloudy skies, chance of showers and thunderstorms with a high of 82.

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Satan is a liar, and he wants to make us think that we are paupers, when he knows himself we're children of the King.

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1: Your Faith Music Radio weather forecast for Evansville and the surrounding tri-state area for today, mostly cloudy skies. A slight chance of a scattered shower or thunderstorm, and there's an isolated chance a couple of those could become a little strong with a high of 82. For tonight, skies start to clear off a bit with a low of 65. Sunshine returns on Sunday, a little breezy with a high of 88 degrees, and Sunday night, mostly clear with a low of 68. Heading into Monday, clouds increase, bringing a chance of showers and thunderstorms again with a high of 87. Again, for today, cloudy skies, chance of showers and thunderstorms with a high of 82.

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1: Your Faith Music Radio weather forecast for Evansville and the surrounding tri-state area for today, mostly cloudy skies. A slight chance of a scattered shower or thunderstorm, and there's an isolated chance a couple of those could become a little strong with a high of 82. For tonight, skies start to clear off a bit with a low of 65. Sunshine returns on Sunday, a little breezy with a high of 88 degrees, and Sunday night, mostly clear with a low of 68. Heading into Monday, clouds increase, bringing a chance of showers and thunderstorms again with a high of 87. Again, for today, cloudy skies, chance of showers and thunderstorms with a high of 82.

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1: Your Faith Music Radio weather forecast for Evansville and the surrounding tri-state area for today, mostly cloudy skies. A slight chance of a scattered shower or thunderstorm, and there's an isolated chance a couple of those could become a little strong with a high of 82. For tonight, skies start to clear off a bit with a low of 65. Sunshine returns on Sunday, a little breezy with a high of 88 degrees, and Sunday night, mostly clear with a low of 68. Heading into Monday, clouds increase, bringing the chance of showers and thunderstorms again with a high of 87. Again, for today, cloudy skies, chance of showers and thunderstorms with a high of 82.
2: 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This is Dave Barba of Press On Ministries, happy to be with you. Join me now as we continue our study of the Word of God. And greetings to all. I am pretty excited about continuing our study of Elijah. Amazing prophet that God used, performed some amazing miracles that point to the power and the presence of Almighty God. You know the story. Elijah was called of God to go to Ahab, the seventh king of Israel, wicked king, married to Jezebel, and he was commanded by God to pronounce a drought. Elijah pronounced that drought to Ahab in chapter 17, and he said there won't be rain until God orders it. And then we get to chapter 18 and see that after 3 years, the drought ended and God began to send rain. He was going to send rain back on the earth. And then in chapter 18, we started last time we were together to look at the amazing miracle of Elijah on Mount Carmel. If you'll remember, the text says that he went to Ahab and said, Ahab, here's what I want you to do. God said he's going to send rain upon the earth, and here's the next step. I want you to get together all 850 false prophets of Baal, bring them to a place called Mount Carmel, and there we'll see what God will do. Ahab amazingly, immediately obeyed the words of Elijah. I really believe that he feared Elijah. He had already seen God work through Elijah's words, and he was hoping maybe that God will send the rain, and maybe I should obey Elijah and do what he says. So he got together the 850 prophets of Baal there at Carmel, and the great miracle took place. Now, we're learning in this passage in chapter 18, really all 40 verses in the chapter, the overriding theme would be the power of God. We're seeing that God is more powerful than the hearts of evil men. And now let's see today that God is more powerful than his own people. I mean, his own people were tottering. They were halting between two opinions, Elijah said. He said in verse 21, Elijah came unto all the people. We're now at Mount Carmel, 850 prophets of Baal. And Elijah said, he's preaching, rhetorical question. How long halt ye between two opinions? If the Lord be God, follow him. It's that simple. But if Baal is God, the devil is God, as you seem to appear to believe as you worship the idol, then follow him. And the people answered not a word. Elijah the prophet challenged the people about their present behavior, and they didn't have any response. They knew they were guilty. His words in verse 21 are a rebuke. Halt ye between two opinions. The word halt there really can be translated totter. You totter between two opinions. Hey, remember when I was a kid in the backyard, I had a swing set. And we had some nice swings to swing in, and I'd swing back and forth and kind of daydream and think about all kinds of things. But in that swing set, we also had what we called a teeter-totter. Remember, it was a long pole, and it had seats on each end. And one person would get on one seat at one end, another seat at the other end, and what would they do? They'd go back and forth, teeter-totter, back and forth. You see, the majority of the people there were tottering between Baal and Jehovah. They had no solid convictions. They had really no fear of God. They saw the famine, but they were still trying to please Ahab and Jezebel. It's kind of like they had one foot in heaven and one foot in the world. Maybe God says to us, my friend, why halt ye between two opinions? People today, including us, we totter between two opinions. Take the unsaved man, the lost man. He totters between the fact that salvation is believing, but you also must add works to it. You also have to go to church, and you have to do good and take care of the needs of the homeless and the poor, and that's okay. But they're tottering between simple faith and the finished work of Jesus Christ. They are adding to saving faith through faith and grace alone. They're adding works to it. I rejoice that salvation very clearly is just one way. Jesus said, I am the way, the truth, and the life. No man cometh unto the Father but by me. Salvation is by repentance and faith. Repentance, that is, simply you admit that you're a sinner, and you face the fact that you're lost and your sin could take you to hell. Now, that's a big step. Because the unsaved man in his pride thinks, boy, if I just do enough good stuff, God will outweigh my bad stuff with good stuff. So I will give to the poor. I'll gather up children's things for the children during Christmas, which is great. I love that. You ought to do it. Wonderful testimony in your community if your church does that. But the unsaved man thinks that will negate his evil works and his sin, which maybe nobody knows about. But God and the devil and himself. That's tottering between two opinions. The opinions in going to heaven are number one, do good stuff, join a church, be religious. Maybe you'll make it to heaven. The other opinion is, by grace are ye saved through faith, not of yourselves, not of works, lest any man should boast. So you see how even the unsaved man totters. Sad to say, we do the same thing, don't we, believers? Christians, we want to serve God, but we also want to please the world at the same time. My friend, this is tottering. This is halting between two opinions. This indeed is sin. Think of what James said in chapter 4, verse 4. He said, ye adulterers and adulteresses, know ye not that the friendship of the world is enmity with God? Whosoever therefore will be a friend of the world is an enemy of God. Oh, there are so many things that we can think about here. You've got to ask God, the Holy Spirit, to speak to you and tell you what it is in your life that's causing you to totter between honoring the holiness of God, the purity of God, and pleasing yourself, even fear.

The very feeling of it, to me, produces an atmosphere of, well, something which I've never really experienced, and that is going into a place of evil repute, a nightclub, where the music is designed in sensuality to break down feelings, break down moral barriers, and with the sensual music, they will combine the power of alcohol, which indeed dulls the senses. That's the feeling that we get in some churches that we visit. It produces an atmosphere which I can't really totally put my finger on, but I say, this doesn't feel like we're honoring God. It doesn't feel like I'm coming to the presence of God. The feeling here is the people up there on the platform seem to be performing, and something about the rhythm that affects my physical body that doesn't seem to be godly. You know, music is difficult, I know, and there are great opinions on each side. But I tell you, my friend, you need to ask yourself, the music that I'm involved in, even in my church, is it causing me to halt between two opinions? Is it, though I say I'm worshiping God, and it might make me feel good, and my friend, if it does, it causes you to draw close to God. I won't condemn you. I won't judge you. I hope you'll get a blessing. But you need to ask yourself, is it causing me to have glimpses of the world that I know? Does it sound like the music that I hear out in the marketplace that is designed to be sensual and draw people away from God? If we're a friend of the world, we're an enemy of God. James said in chapter 1, verse 8, a double-minded man is unstable in all his ways. So, my friend, we must choose between God and the world. F.B. Meyer, expositor, said this, to act half as children of time and half as children of eternity brings with it entire death. And it does. We can make all kinds of excuses. We can win the debates as to what we do brings glory to God. But the fact is, if we are trampling on the holiness of God in any way, death is the result. Death of peace, death of a clear conscience, death of biblical abiding joy, death indeed of a power in our prayer life, death of our desire to tell people about Jesus and how their life can be changed and their soul can be saved. Think of Revelation chapter 3, verses 15 and 16, spoken to the church at Laodicea. I know thy works. Thou art neither cold nor hot. I wish thou wert cold or hot. So then, because thou art lukewarm and neither cold or hot, I will spew thee out of my mouth. The typical cry of weak Christians who totter between Christ and the world is this, you know, I'll do whatever I want. Different strokes for different folks. After all, I have freedom, liberty. I don't have freedom or liberty to do whatever I want to do. I have freedom or liberty to look in the Word of God and read the pages of Word of God and see where it says abstain from all appearance of evil. Even if my motives are right, it's wrong to do wrong in any time whatsoever. Somebody asked me recently, what do you think about do the greater good for the greatest number of people? My friend, that is a statement of compromise of truth, trampling on the holiness of God. It's basically based in pragmatism, which says the end justifies the means. No, it doesn't. It's never right to sin. Our cry should be, Hebrews 13:13, let us go forth, therefore, unto him without the camp, bearing his reproach. Our cry should be, Romans 12:1-2, present my body a living sacrifice, wholly acceptable unto God. This is his will. I'll be not conformed to the world. 1 Thessalonians 5:22 should be our cry. Abstain from all appearance of evil. You see, Elijah wanted a definite decision from these false prophets, and so does God. He says, choose you this day whom you will serve. It's either God or the devil. I know there's some subjective opinion here, and you have to decide what it is in your life that may be not pleasing to God. But you know the great thing is, if you ask God to show you, he will. He'll make it clear.
and you'll say, I'm not going to be affected.

0: by those around me, by my peers, even those in my church who say, well, it's okay to do this. I'm going to go to God because, my friend, one day and today, you will answer to God alone. And your friend won't be there to say, well, here's what we prove. Theologically, it's okay to do this. You'll stand before a holy God. By the grace of God, I ask God to help me to be like King David, a man after God's own heart. And God's own heart is holy, which means hagiazo,
1: set apart,
0: separate from evil. Let us not totter, halt between two opinions. Choose you this day whom you will serve, and as you listen to God and obey him, he will bless you. For no good thing will he withhold from them that walk uprightly. And as we walk with God, we can face the trials of the day, and we can press on. Thanks, my friend, for listening. 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

My name is Cheryl Schaefer, and my favorite verse is Isaiah 26:3. 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
1: Your Faith Music Radio weather forecast for Evansville and the surrounding tri-state area for today, mostly cloudy skies. A slight chance of a scattered shower or thunderstorm, and there's an isolated chance a couple of those could become a little strong with a high of 82. For tonight, skies start to clear off a bit with a low of 65. Sunshine returns on Sunday, a little breezy with a high of 88 degrees, and Sunday night, mostly clear with a low of 68. Heading into Monday, clouds increase, bringing the chance of showers and thunderstorms again with a high of 87. Again, for today, cloudy skies, chance of showers and thunderstorms with a high of 82.

All along America's coastlines, from the rugged cliffs of Maine to the sandy shores of the Gulf, and even across the Great Lakes, lighthouses have stood tall and strong, guiding ships safely through the darkness. But did you know that the Great Lighthouse wasn't enough? We're glad to have you with us today for Traveler's Tales, produced by Enjoying the Journey. I'm your host, Greg Daly. Here at Enjoying the Journey, we're passionate about the history of our Christian heritage. Many men and women have sacrificed greatly to pass on the mantle of truth and faith so that we can have it today. A special thanks to Jerry Vargo for his research on this hymn history, but also for him allowing us to share it with you. In many harbors, smaller lamps called lower lights were placed along the shoreline. These humble, flickering beacons worked together to guide ships into the harbor. When a sailor saw those lower lights burning steadily and even spaced, he knew he was on the right course. But when there was a break in the reflection, when a section of the shore fell dark, that darkness warned of danger. It meant that there were rocks hidden beneath the surface. To sail toward the darkness was to sail toward destruction. One stormy night on Lake Erie, the winds howled and the waves rose like mountains. A ship fought desperately to reach Cleveland Harbor. The captain, straining his eyes through sheets of rain, finally spotted the main lighthouse in the distance. But something was wrong. The lower lights along the shore were gone. "Is that Cleveland Harbor?" the captain shouted. "Yes, sir," replied the pilot. "Then where are the lower lights?" "They've gone out, sir." The captain hesitated for a moment and then asked, "Can we make it without them?" "We must try," came the answer, "or we'll perish in the storm." With courage and determination, the pilot turned the ship toward what he hoped was the channel. But without those smaller lights to guide them safely in, the ship struck the rocks and went down. Over 200 lives were lost that night, not because the Great Lighthouse failed, but because the lower lights had gone out. When D.L. Moody shared that true story, he ended with a sobering thought. The Master will take care of the great lighthouse of salvation, but it is our job to keep the lower lights burning. Philip Bliss, who was traveling with Moody at the time, was so moved by that story that he went back to his room and penned the words of a now beloved hymn. "Let the lower lights be burning, send a gleam across the wave. Some poor fainting, struggling seaman you may rescue, you may save." Friends, God is the great lighthouse, and His light of salvation shines bright and clear. But He has placed us along the shoreline of this dark world to keep the lower lights burning. You may feel like your light is small, just a quiet word of encouragement, a prayer whispered for a friend, a faithful act of service no one sees. But to someone out there fighting through life's storms, your light could be the difference between hope and despair, between rescue and ruin. When you live for Christ in your home, when you share His love in your workspace, when you stay faithful in prayer for your church and your city, you're keeping the lower lights burning. So let me ask you, is your light burning brightly today? Is your life guiding someone safely toward Jesus, the safe harbor of salvation? Or have you let discouragement, distraction, or compromise dim your flame? Let's be determined in a world growing darker by the day to keep our lights shining for Christ. The Master's lighthouse still beams from heaven, but the shore is ours to tend. Keep the lower lights burning. Someone's life may depend on it. We thank you for taking time to listen to Traveler's Tales. For many more resources for the Christian life, we encourage you to visit our website, etj.bible. 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
1: Your Faith Music Radio weather forecast for Evansville and the surrounding tri-state area for today, mostly cloudy skies. A slight chance of a scattered shower or thunderstorm, and there's an isolated chance a couple of those could become a little strong with a high of 82. For tonight, skies start to clear off a bit with a low of 65. Sunshine returns on Sunday, a little breezy with a high of 88 degrees, and Sunday night, mostly clear with a low of 68. Heading into Monday, clouds increase, bringing the chance of showers and thunderstorms again with a high of 87. Again, for today, cloudy skies, chance of showers and thunderstorms with a high of 82.

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1: For the Lord himself shall descend from heaven with a shout, with the voice of the archangel, and with the trump of God. And the dead in Christ shall rise first. Then we which are alive and remain shall be caught up together with them in the clouds to meet the Lord in the air. And so shall we ever be with the Lord.

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1: Your Faith Music Radio weather forecast for Evansville and the surrounding tri-state area for today, mostly cloudy skies. A slight chance of a scattered shower or thunderstorm, and there's an isolated chance a couple of those could become a little strong with a high of 82. For tonight, skies start to clear off a bit with a low of 65. Sunshine returns on Sunday, a little breezy with a high of 88 degrees, and Sunday night, mostly clear with a low of 68. Heading into Monday, clouds increase, bringing a chance of showers and thunderstorms again with a high of 87. Again, for today, cloudy skies, chance of showers and thunderstorms with a high of 82.

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My name is Cheryl Schaefer, and my favorite verse is Isaiah 26:3. Thou wilt keep him in perfect peace, whose mind is stayed on thee, because he trusteth in thee. 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
1: Your Faith Music Radio weather forecast for Evansville and the surrounding tri-state area for today, mostly cloudy skies, a slight chance of a scattered shower or thunderstorm, and there's an isolated chance a couple of those could become a little strong with a high of 82. For tonight, skies start to clear off a bit with a low of 65. Sunshine returns on Sunday, a little breezy with a high of 88 degrees, and Sunday night, mostly clear with a low of 68. Heading into Monday, clouds increase, bringing a chance of showers and thunderstorms again with a high of 87. Again, for today, cloudy skies, chance of showers and thunderstorms with a high of 82.

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I love to sing its worth. 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The sweetest name

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I once was lost, but now I'm found. 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

My name is Ken Schaefer from Larimore, North Dakota, and I've been honored to record a couple times here at Faith Music Missions. 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
1: Your Faith Music Radio weather forecast for Evansville and the surrounding tri-state area for today, mostly cloudy skies. A slight chance of a scattered shower or thunderstorm, and there's an isolated chance a couple of those could become a little strong with a high of 82. For tonight, skies start to clear off a bit with a low of 65. Sunshine returns on Sunday, a little breezy with a high of 88 degrees, and Sunday night, mostly clear with a low of 68. Heading into Monday, clouds increase, bringing the chance of showers and thunderstorms again with a high of 87. Again, for today, cloudy skies, chance of showers and thunderstorms with a high of 82.

Riley Green's changed my mind. Number one for New Country, I'm Clay Moten. I thought Riley was fantastic on the show Marshall. Did you catch that? Go watch it, man. Riley's actually a great actor.

Hello, I'm Sherry House, a missionary living in Thailand who loves to study the lives of great women, of whom it can be said, she hath done what she could. Welcome to Silhouettes, my weekly story about a lady whose life challenges, encourages, and teaches me. I hope as you listen today, your heart will be encouraged and challenged too, to do what you can for the Lord. So grab a cup of tea, sit back and enjoy. Let me tell you her story. Susanna Annesley was born on January 20th, 1669 in London, England. She was the last of 25 children born to Dr. Samuel Annesley, who was one of the 2,000 nonconformist ministers who took a stand against the Church of England at that time. Susanna had a close relationship with her father, and when other children liked to escape the schoolroom to play outside, she retreated to her father's library, where he gave her full access. She had a brilliant mind and could read Hebrew, Latin, and Greek. Susanna loved to study theological books and could hold her own when partaking in deep theological discussions.

0: for 5 years and upon his graduation was ordained as a minister. That same year, they were married. Samuel went through several different appointments during their first few years of marriage, all of which offered meager salaries. He struggled to manage his finances well, which often made keeping house very difficult for Susanna. With 6 pregnancies in the first 8 years of marriage, Susanna's health suffered as well. During this time, she lost 3 children, and her daughter Mary was permanently crippled by a maid's carelessness. Her husband took a new position, which gave them a substantial increase in wages, but Samuel used most of it for traveling to preaching engagements and on a failed farming venture, which left him with even more debt. Susanna's 8th child was born in the new parish, and then over the next 5 years, she gave birth to 5 more children, all who died in infancy. One day when Susanna was pregnant with their 15th child, her husband took offense to the fact that she didn't say amen after he included a prayer for King William during their regular prayer time. Many at that time believed that William of Orange was not the rightful king, and Susanna was one of them. Her husband was outraged and promptly abandoned her, their children, and his church flock for nearly 6 months. He swore he would never live with her again until she begged God for forgiveness. By the time Susanna's child was born, King William had died, and Queen Anne, someone they both agreed was a legitimate ruler, was on the throne. They named their new daughter after her, and Susanna and her husband were reconciled. Not long after that, Samuel was off again when he applied for a ship's chaplaincy. He came back for 2 days and then left early one morning, saying he resolved never to see her again. While he was gone, the family suffered a house fire and 2/3 of it burned down. Most all of their household possessions were damaged. Samuel used this as an excuse to justify his returning home and began rebuilding their house. The following year, their 15th child, John, was born. Susanna's 16th child was accidentally smothered by the nursemaid during a political protest outside their house, and shortly after that, her husband was thrown into debtor's prison. Martha, their 17th child, was born the next year, and Charles the next. When Susanna was pregnant with her 19th child, they suffered another house fire. Everyone made it out alive, but just barely. The house, the parish records, and all of their possessions were lost again. Susanna took her children's education seriously, and although the girls were not usually schooled at this time in history, she insisted on teaching her daughters right along with her sons. She taught the children lessons 6 days a week, from 9 in the morning until noon, and then from 2 in the afternoon until 5. Each child started their learning the day after they turned 5, and all of her children learned Latin and Greek, along with various other academic and religious subjects. Wanting to have even more influence on her children, Susanna decided to assign each child a day where she would spend one-on-one time with them for an entire hour. This time alone with each child proved to be very influential in their lives. As the boys got older, they were sent away to proper school, and Susanna made a point to correspond with them regularly and continue her instruction from afar. Since at that time a young lady's options were only employment as a teacher, a companion to a wealthy lady, or marriage, Susanna continued her girls' education at home. She made it her mission to make sure her girls were well educated. In 1726, after nearly 44 years of marriage, Susanna's husband passed away, leaving her financially destitute as he died in his many debts. For short periods of time, she lived with different ones of her children, but her oldest son Samuel, a gifted poet and teacher, was her chief financial supporter until his death. Her son Charles became a great evangelist and was also a gifted poet, writing over 6,000 hymns. He and his brother John became well known for their methodical way in which they carried out their Christianity. They did not consider themselves to be dissenters, but they sought to reform the church from within. Eventually, a following raised up, and the Methodist denomination was born. During their lifetime, John and Charles Wesley saw over 1 million souls trust Christ through their evangelistic endeavors. Susanna died on July 23, 1742, at the age of 73. She had a difficult life with many obstacles to overcome, and yet she was faithful to the Lord until her death and successfully passed her faith onto her children. As the 25th child in her family, I'm not sure that anyone had aspirations of what she would accomplish with her life. But as Susanna put it, "I am content to fill a little space if God be glorified." That little space was her home, where she took the importance of her influence and the raising of her children for the Lord seriously. Well, you can find out more about Susanna Wesley on my website, sherryhouse.com, but let me tell you another story from her life which resonated with one of my own. Susanna was a firm but devoted mother. She somehow subdued her children's wills without forfeiting their affection. She instilled in her children the need for obedience and good manners towards all people, and through her example showed them the benefits of a disciplined life. She wrote extended scriptural commentaries and meditations for her personal use and to use in teaching her children. John Wesley once made the statement, "I learned more about Christianity from my mother than from all the theologians of England." She was a student of the Word and often schooled her sons in matters of doctrine and practice. John once wrote his mother and asked her for a list of practices she adhered to during their growing up. One of the things on the list Susanna wrote down was that she chose not to hand out punishment for wrongdoing if the offender told the truth when confronted and if they showed true remorse. Susanna felt encouragement to be truthful and repentant was worth far more than punishment. By far, my own mother has been the most influential woman in my life. Besides giving me life, she nurtured me through my childhood years, shaped many of my thoughts and practices concerning God and religion, endured my rebellious years, encouraged my independence, and gave me the freedom to live my life. Both my grandmothers and my great-grandmother also played a role in influencing my life and the direction it took. And then besides these familial influences, I have had many motherly figures in my life that have shaped me into the woman I am today. I remember in college I had a favorite dorm mother. Her name was Debbie Braddock. She's now known as Debbie McCain, but we affectionately called her Miss B. She was my dorm mother for my sophomore year in Bible college, and I thought she was just awesome. She made our nightly dorm devotions lively and fun. Actually, she made just everything fun. I can remember her distinct laugh that brought a smile to my face whenever I heard it. She was full of energy and had a way of making you feel special and important to her. It wasn't all fun and games, though. She took her job as spiritual leader over her dorm girls very seriously. Even today, I still use many of her illustrations that she used to teach us biblical truths. I particularly remember this one night she came to devotions with stinky garbage draped all over her. Devotions didn't have to go long that night. We all got her point. If you hang around garbage, you're going to stink like garbage. When I was given the chance my senior year to choose between staying on the dorm floor where I had been assigned or moving to a smaller room on Miss B's floor, I didn't hesitate. That year, she gave me much encouragement, and her strong pats on the back with words of praise did much to make me want to do even better. I remember one day her passing me in the dorm hallway, sometime midway between my senior year. She stopped me and said that she was glad to see how well I was doing spiritually and that she was glad to see how I was being a good influence on the younger students. She then said something to the effect of, "There was a time there for a bit when I wasn't sure which way you would go." That shocked me since she had never once scolded me or gotten after me about my behavior, although I'm sure I did display some attitudes of rebellion over my time as one of her dorm girls. I always knew in my heart I was going to do right, and I was serious about serving the Lord, and I wouldn't have wanted to lead anyone astray, but I was obviously displaying actions that were a cause of concern for her. I determined right then to never give her cause to worry ever again about me being a bad influence and to keep myself in check better. I also made a mental note that Miss B was a person who corrected the wrong by praising the good, and I determined that I wanted to be like that when I became a teacher too. Today I'd like to do a small Bible study I've entitled The Influencer. I recently watched a few YouTube videos of people pretending to be influencers in front of their spouses. I laughed at the husband's reactions as they looked strangely at their wives with a look like, "Who do you think you are?" But really, I was more like, when did we start calling these random people influencers and allowing them to influence us? A little research shows that although the term has been used in the advertising industry for quite some time, it has only entered mainstream usage since about 2016, and it's typically used to describe the job title of someone who makes a career of gathering followers and promoting products. Second only to how astounding it is to me, the amount of money these people earn is how many followers they have. I did a quick search of the top influencers of 2021, and it revealed the top one was a soccer player with 406 million followers. Several pop singers and movie stars had over 300 million, and then some video gamers and models had upwards of 200 million or more. I was astounded by that. This tells me that the world is craving someone to influence them. Whether you consider yourself to be an amateur influencer or not, the truth of the matter is that we are all influencers in one way or another. Sociologists say that even the most introverted person will influence 10,000 other people in their lifetime. We cannot hide from the fact that our actions affect the lives of others and have the capability of influencing someone else.
1: That means we must determine, as Miss B put it to me that day, which way your influence is going to go. Susanna Wesley was an influencer in its truest sense, someone or something with the power to alter the beliefs of individuals and, as a result, impact the course of events. How about you? How are you using your influence today? Have you been using it wisely? Have you been using it to draw others to Christ? The world today is in desperate need of good spiritual influencers who are not in it for the fame and fortune, but simply to draw others to Christ and bring glory and honor to God. Today I want to look at two influencers in the Bible, Eunice and Lois. They're only briefly mentioned in the Bible, but we learn from the first few verses in Acts 16 several things about them. Number one, Lois was Eunice's mother. Number two, they were Jewish by birth. Number three, Eunice was married to a Greek man, something that probably brought shame and kept her from being completely accepted in Jewish circles. Number four, Eunice had a son that she named Timothy, which means honoring God. Number five, Timothy most likely would have been excluded from going to temple or being accepted fully by the Jewish community as well, because he had never been circumcised as a child. Number six, Eunice, with the help of her mother, Lois, instilled the scriptures in her son, Timothy, from a very young age. Scrolls would have been expensive at that time, and without access to the temple schools like normal Jewish boys, Timothy's mother and grandmother would have had to teach him everything he learned from their own memory. Even with all these things that were against Eunice, she was still able to influence her son to follow the Jewish faith instead of following the pagan religion of his father. At some point, Eunice and Lois decided to accept that Jesus was the Messiah, and they became Christians. Timothy, in turn, also trusted Christ. I have no doubt it was through Eunice's godly teaching and example that Timothy gladly accepted Paul's invitation to join him in the ministry. Many years later, Paul was still being encouraged by the faith and influence of Eunice and Lois, and he says so in 2 Timothy 1:5 when he writes, "When I call to remembrance the unfeigned faith that is in thee, which dwelt first in thy grandmother Lois and thy mother Eunice, and I am persuaded that in thee also." I wonder, years from now, what will people be saying of the influence you and I had? Did we use it for good? Did we use our influence for God's honor and glory? Well, I hope you've enjoyed today's silhouette and learning a little bit more about Susanna Wesley and this matter of being an influencer. She truly was a woman of whom it could be said, she hath done what she could. Let's you and I go do what we can do.
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1: Your Faith Music Radio weather forecast for Evansville and the surrounding tri-state area for today, mostly cloudy skies. A slight chance of a scattered shower or thunderstorm, and there's an isolated chance a couple of those could become a little strong with a high of 82. For tonight, skies start to clear off a bit with a low of 65. Sunshine returns on Sunday, a little breezy with a high of 88 degrees, and Sunday night, mostly clear with a low of 68. Heading into Monday, clouds increase, bringing the chance of showers and thunderstorms again with a high of 87. Again, for today, cloudy skies, chance of showers and thunderstorms with a high of 82.

Petersburg, moving east at 20 miles per hour. Expected hazards include 60 miles per hour wind gusts and quarter-size hail.

5 p.m. Eastern Daylight Time. At 5:17 p.m. Eastern Daylight Time, a severe thunderstorm was located 9 miles north of Shoals, or 20 miles west of Bedford, moving northeast at 35 miles per hour. Expected hazards include 60 miles per hour wind gusts and quarter-sized hail. This is a radar-indicated threat. The following impacts are expected. Hail damage to vehicles is expected. Expect wind damage to roofs, siding, and trees. Locations impacted include Bedford, Shoals, Williams, Indian Springs, Silverville, Huron, Owensburg, and Burn City. For your protection, move to an interior room on the lowest floor of a building. Repeating, a severe thunderstorm warning has been issued until 5:45 p.m. Eastern Daylight Time for the

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1: Your Faith Music Radio weather forecast for Evansville and the surrounding tri-state area for tonight. Clouds begin to clear out of the area with a low of 65 degrees. Sunshine returns tomorrow on Sunday, breezy with a high of 88. Tomorrow night, mostly clear with a low of 68. Heading to Monday, clouds move back in, bringing a chance of some showers and thunderstorms with a high of 87. Once again, for tonight, clouds begin to move out of the area. Rain tapers off with a low of 65.

My name is Cheryl Schaefer, and my favorite verse is Isaiah 26:3. Thou wilt keep him in perfect peace, whose mind is stayed on thee, because he trusteth in thee. And I find that it's easier to stay true to that verse by listening to Faith Music Radio every day.

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1: Your Faith Music Radio weather forecast for Evansville and the surrounding tri-state area for tonight. Clouds begin to clear out of the area with a low of 65 degrees. Sunshine returns tomorrow on Sunday, breezy with a high of 88. Tomorrow night, mostly clear with a low of 68. Heading to Monday, clouds move back in, bringing a chance of some showers and thunderstorms with a high of 87. Once again, for tonight, clouds begin to move out of the area. Rain tapers off with a low of 65.

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1: Your Faith Music Radio weather forecast for Evansville and the surrounding tri-state area for tonight. Clouds begin to clear out of the area with a low of 65 degrees. Sunshine returns tomorrow on Sunday, breezy with a high of 88. Tomorrow night, mostly clear with a low of 68. Heading to Monday, clouds move back in, bringing a chance of some showers and thunderstorms with a high of 87. Once again, for tonight, clouds begin to move out of the area. Rain tapers off with a low of 65.